Hello and welcome to NHK Newsline. I'm Yoshi Ogasawara. The Russian Defense Ministry says it has delivered nuclear munitions to neighboring Belarus as part of drills involving nuclear forces. They were sent to an area where a missile brigade is deployed. The move could prompt

0: Okay, backlash from Ukraine and European countries. The ministry said on social media on Thursday that the Belarusian brigade is loading special munitions onto launchers for Iskander-M short-range ballistic missile systems. It added that the drills also involve covert movement to a designated area. The ministry had earlier announced plans for a three-day exercise through Thursday related to the preparation and use of nuclear forces. It said more than 64,000 personnel would take part. The Belarusian Defense Ministry had also revealed it would work with Russia to conduct training involving procedures for transporting and using nuclear warheads. In December, Belarus said the Russian-developed Oreshnik had been deployed in the country. The intermediate-range ballistic missile is said to be capable of carrying nuclear warheads. Ukrainian President Volodymyr Zelensky says his country has attacked the headquarters of Russia's security agency in an occupied area. He says the operation left about 100 people dead or wounded. Zelensky announced the attack in a social media post on Thursday. He said that his country's forces struck the Russian Federal Security Service headquarters in Ukraine's southern region of Kherson. He also said it destroyed an air defense system. Zelensky wrote that Russians must feel that they must bring this war of theirs to an end. He added that Ukraine's medium and long-range sanctions will keep working. Tehran is reportedly mulling over a new peace proposal from Washington, and U.S. Secretary of State Marco Rubio says there have been some good signs.
1: If we can get a good deal done, that would be great. I'm not here to tell you that it's going to happen for sure, but I'm here to tell you that we're going to do everything we can to see if we can get one.
0: Rubio says that he doesn't want to be overly optimistic, but he'll keep an eye on what happens in the coming days. Reuters cites a senior Iranian source as saying that a deal has not been reached, but that gaps have been narrowed. The report says the two sides remain at odds over Tehran's enriched uranium stockpile. President Donald Trump has vowed to seize it.
2: We get the highly enriched. We will get it. We don't need it. We don't want it. We'll probably destroy it after we get it, but we're not going to let them have it.
0: But Iran continues to push back on the issue. Iranian sources told Reuters that Supreme Leader Mujtaba Khamenei has issued a directive on the matter, and it says that the uranium should not be sent abroad. Pakistani mediators are stepping up their efforts to revive the peace negotiations, and the Interior Minister held a series of talks in Iran. He met with President Masoud Pezeshkian and Foreign Minister Abbas Araghchi. Pakistan's army chief reportedly may also visit Tehran. China is also part of the diplomatic action. A Chinese foreign ministry spokesperson says Pakistani Prime Minister Shehbaz Sharif will visit the country later this week.
3: During the visit, President Xi Jinping and Premier Li Qiang will meet and hold talks with him, respectively. They will have in-depth exchanges on China-Pakistan relations and issues of mutual interest.
0: He says Beijing supports Pakistan's fair and balanced role as a mediator in promoting peace in the Middle East. Trump and his top officials are not backing down against Cuba. They've already imposed an oil blockade and indicted a former leader. But Rubio says they'll always prefer a peaceful resolution.
1: Our preference in Cuba and anywhere in the world is a negotiated diplomatic settlement, okay?
0: But he says the likelihood of reaching an agreement is not high. He says Trump has an obligation to address threats to national security. The Department of Justice on Wednesday issued an indictment against former Cuban President Raul Castro. It accuses him of being involved in shooting down two planes that killed four people in the 1990s. Cuba's foreign minister says Rubio is instigating military aggression. He denies the claim that his country is a state sponsor of terrorism, and he says it doesn't pose a threat to U.S. national security. American military commanders say they've sent an aircraft carrier to the region. They say it's arrived in the Caribbean. Trump denies that the warship is there to intimidate leaders in Havana. He says he wants to help the Cuban people on a humanitarian basis. Now for business stories, here's Yuko Fukushima.
4: Yeah, thanks, Yoshi. Well, Tokyo's benchmark stock index extended its gain on Friday following overnight rallies in New York. Investor sentiment has been lifted by reports of progress in the Iran peace talks. The Nikkei 225 briefly gained over 1,700 points, or 2.7% from Thursday's close, to rise above the 63,000 mark. Investors are placing buy orders mainly on AI and semiconductor-related shares. The uptick also comes after the Dow Jones Industrial Average hit a record closing high on Thursday for the first time in about 3 months. A tanker carrying crude oil from the United Arab Emirates has arrived in Japan to refill a joint stockpile it holds with other oil-producing nations. Japan's government says this is the first replenishment since it started releasing oil from the reserves amid the worsening situation in the Middle East. The tanker reached the NL Kide base in Kagoshima Prefecture, southwestern Japan, on Friday morning. The UAE, Saudi Arabia, and Kuwait are allowed to store crude oil in Japan. The joint stockpiling program gives Japanese companies preferential purchasing rights for the oil in times of emergency. Japan has been dipping into these reserves since late March. The industry ministry says this has reduced the stockpile from 6 days' worth of consumption to one. The ministry says an additional day's worth of consumption is being brought in for the replenishment. But it says it has not decided when and under what conditions it will release the oil. Japan has also been tapping into national oil reserves and private sector stockpiles. Trade ministers from the 21 Asia-Pacific Economic Cooperation economies have kicked off their two-day meeting in China. High on the agenda are a free and open trade system and cooperation in new areas such as digital technology. The meeting started on Friday in Suzhou in eastern province of Jiangsu. Japan is represented by Economy, Trade and Industry Minister Akazawa Ryose and State Minister for Foreign Affairs Hori Iwao. Participants are set to discuss a number of issues, including building a rule-based multilateral trade scheme and expanding trade and investment. Japan plans to call for strengthening supply chains amid the Middle East situation and China's export restrictions on rare earths. And next, NHK World's Gene Otani is here with BizPix.
5: Here's a look at the key business and economic stories in the week ahead. Key inflation data on the U.S. and Japan comes out toward the end of next week. It focuses on how the blockade of the Strait of Hormuz is affecting prices in both countries. And on Friday, Japan's industry ministry will release its industrial production data for April. Output for March fell by 0.5% from the month before. That marks two consecutive months of declines. The slowdown in chemicals and machinery contributed to that drop, along with fewer petroleum and coal products. We spoke with Miyamae Koya about what to expect for April. He's a senior economist at SMBC Nikko Securities. Miyamae says industrial output likely fell for the third month in a row. He cites significant declines in crude oil and naphtha imports from the Middle East. He has forced manufacturers to adopt defensive measures.
6: Some manufacturers cut production in March as a precaution, and there's a high chance that more firms began trimming output in April in anticipation of raw material shortages. Most chemical plants operate on the assumption of continuous production. Therefore, to avoid having to shut down operations completely, they will start reducing output now so that their raw material inventory lasts as long as possible.
5: Miyamae believes Iran is using the closure of the Hormuz shipping route as a strategic weapon and says the strait may remain blocked for some time.
6: If the blockage of the strait drags on, we would likely see a wider disruption of supply chains this year due to the shortage of petrochemical products.
5: Miyamai adds that supply chain disruptions are not restricted to firms that directly rely on petrochemicals. Shortages of parts and materials like aluminum and nitrogen could also put downward pressure on manufacturing in a broad range of industries.
6: Even if a part or raw material in short supply is relatively minor in value terms, that can still force companies further downstream to completely halt production. And the financial impact could balloon, becoming tens or even hundreds of times bigger.
5: Miyamai projects that if such a downturn happens, it could lead to a contraction in Japan's gross domestic product for fiscal 2026. I'm Gino Tani, and that's this week's BizPicks.
4: And now to the latest on the market figures.

0: And that's the biz for this hour.
1: An international meeting on nuclear disarmament enters its final day on Friday. After 4 weeks of negotiations, it's still unclear whether a final document will be adopted. The review conference of the parties to the Treaty on the Non-Proliferation of Nuclear Weapons opened at UN headquarters in New York on April 27th. The draft for a final document has been through three revisions. Many parts have been dropped after delegates raised objections. One of the omitted sections expressed deep regrets over the expiration of a nuclear disarmament pact between the United States and Russia in February. Regarding the issue of Iran, the latest draft makes no specific mention of attacks on its nuclear facilities by U.S. and other forces. But it says Iran can never seek, develop, or acquire any nuclear weapons. Iran is expected to push back on the final day. The two previous review conferences failed to adopt a final document. Tokyo police have arrested a man for drunk driving after he crashed a vehicle that was modified to look like a police car. The driver's girlfriend was injured in the accident. The suspect, 23-year-old Nakamura Deng, has been charged with dangerous driving resulting in injury. Tokyo police say Nakamura drove an illegally modified vehicle on a public road last December. They say his car had a red light flashing and a siren going off. After 10 kilometers, it crashed into a utility pole. The suspect's girlfriend, who was in the passenger seat, suffered broken ribs. Police say Nakamura had asked his friend to equip the vehicle to make it look like an unmarked police car. Nakamura told police that he first drove a mock police car at a racing circuit event. He said after getting drunk, he wanted to feel that excitement again. Police say the suspect has admitted to the charges. People living in rural China have seen significant increases in their incomes in the past 10 years, but there's still a gap compared to urban areas. In a bid to correct the imbalance, residents and officials are turning to tourism to develop local economies.
2: Decorated with stylish furnishings and illuminated with inset lighting, the room also offers bucolic views. This inn is located in a village about a two-hour drive from the southern city of Guangzhou in Guangdong Province. The building, once used by nearby farmers, has been renovated and given a second life. Since opening 2 years ago, some 80,000 people, many of them from the cities, have spent time here. Visitors are able to sample rural life, such as learning embroidery techniques from ethnic minorities.
3: I was drawn to the unique culture of the ethnic minorities. I think this facility will encourage more city dwellers to visit the outlying areas.
2: Rural development in this area is being prompted through a joint public-private effort.

0: offer a simulated experience. This mural in a village in Shaanxi province in inland China depicted Beijing's iconic Tiananmen Square, one of the country's most popular tourist attractions. Visitors enjoyed a virtual experience of traveling to Beijing without even leaving the countryside.
1: I was excited to see Tiananmen Square so near my house. I took lots of photos.
0: In another inland region, the walls of a village in Hunan province were adorned with an image such as the Great Wall. With visitors posting images of the site on social media, word was spreading and the area was gaining a reputation as a must-see attraction. A selection of stalls lined the streets, providing a new source of income for local people.
2: No matter what kind of store I open, people buy from me, so I make money.
0: Tourism policies are being introduced that have potential to serve as a catalyst for rural revitalization. These innovative initiatives are breathing new life into China's countryside.

0: The connection between fashion and art has deep roots, but now they're coming together in a new way. In New York, the Metropolitan Museum of Art has opened a landmark exhibit, and Japanese designers have a major role in it. NHK World's Inoue Yuki reports.
1: The Metropolitan Museum of Art draws millions of visitors from all around the world each year. The Met is known for its ancient sculptures and classical paintings, but it also explores fashion as art. And inside this new exhibition, that idea takes center stage. Here's the new space built right at the entrance of the museum. As you walk in, you're surrounded by all these different kinds of garments. The exhibition starts with Greek and Roman influences, and here, right at the center, we see a piece from Italian designer Dolce & Gabbana. This piece was inspired by Greek goddess. And back here, we have an evening dress that incorporates wave-like patterns. And these are found on ancient Greek vases. So the collaboration is all about fashion and art, and the gallery explores the relationship between clothing, history, and the body. The exhibition has around 400 objects on display. Garments are shown next to paintings, sculptures, and artifacts. It's roughly the size of two basketball courts. It features different ideas of the body, from historic ideals of the perfect human form to modern expressions of diversity. And one thing you notice when you walk through is the strong presence of Japanese designers. 10 of them, including Kawakubo Rei and Yamamoto Yoji, are showcased alongside Western fashion icons. Their work is considered an essential part of fashion history. So here's a piece by renowned Miyake Ise. It's inspired by Japanese tattoos known as irezumi and ukiyo-e woodblock prints. The waves and clouds printed on the stretched fabric really looks like a second layer of skin. Now there's more, so let's go down the hallway. So they have different themes for each block. And by the way, this corner here, these works are all done by Japanese designers. And here, if we come to this corner here, we have the aging body section. This piece right here was done by Nakazato Yuima. He transformed grandmother's wedding lingerie into modern garment. It's designed to be changed and repaired over time, and it's about passing on family history for generations. And among the masterpieces is the work of Japanese designer Hirokawa Tamae. Her skin series has made her one of the most talked about names in the show. She's known for dressing stars like Lady Gaga,

0: These entirely seamless suits blur the line between clothing and the body. The Met just added her work to its permanent collection. You can catch them in this exhibition now through next January.
1: What are your thoughts on this exhibition?
2: I think it's very creative, and I think it's very interesting to have the combination of the art with the pieces from the museum.
1: How was the exhibition?
3: Definitely worth to come visit again and again, because I think the collection and the designer's creative outfit is always beautiful.
1: What kind of impact do you think these Japanese designers have in, you know, these Western culture?
4: I think historically, if you look at Japanese aesthetics, it's so different from Western aesthetics, and I love how it fuses all of the cultures together, and you really see Japanese design and point of view coming forward and with universal themes.
0: From ancient history to today's runways, this exhibition traces how clothing tells human stories. It reminds us that art isn't just meant to be looked at, but can be worn. And these Japanese designers aren't just part of fashion history. They're actively rewriting it. Inoue Yuki, NHK World, New York.

0: For more details on those stories, please visit the NHK World Japan website. Parts of Western Russia are experiencing unusually hot weather. Our meteorologist Yoko Komagata is here with the details.
1: A high-pressure system dominating Western Russia has created a heat dome with record-breaking temperatures over three consecutive days. 18 is the average high in Moscow in May. However, look at the recorded high on Thursday. That hit 30.4 degrees. The same weather pattern has also created midsummer-like conditions in Madrid. The warm air will continue to spread northward into Paris and London in the coming weekend, rising temperatures into the 30s. In North America, after scorching heat, people in the eastern U.S. are experiencing a huge drop in temperatures. Highs in New York and Washington, D.C. have dropped by more than 15 degrees, bringing some relief from the heat. On the other hand, this drastic temperature swing triggered severe thundershowers in the south. Intense rains in parts of Georgia caused major disruptions on Wednesday. Many crew workers could be seen working hard to clear blocked storm drains to reduce flooding. Traffic was brought to a standstill on the highway in Atlanta. Police were deployed to help direct motorists to navigate on flooded roads and avoid getting stuck. Ample moisture from the Gulf of Mexico will continue to enhance the storms, spreading across the deep south, and some will spread into the mid-Atlantic in the coming weekend. People in Atlanta should expect another day of unstable weather conditions on Friday with a good chance of severe thunderstorms. Finally, in Northeast Asia, more showers are likely along this frontal boundary stretching across the Yangtze River Basin. People in Shanghai should expect heavy rain on Saturday and Sunday with highs in the upper 20s. Meanwhile, much drier and cooler conditions will continue in Tokyo with a high of 20 degrees. It may feel like a nice change as temperature will climb back near 30 degrees next week. That's all for now. Have a nice weekend.

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This is Asian View from NHK World Japan. I'm Yoshio Gasawara. Chinese Foreign Ministry spokesperson Guo Jiakun has reiterated what he termed Beijing's consistent, clear, and firm opposition to official U.S. exchanges with Taiwan. This comes after U.S. President Donald Trump on Wednesday said he's willing to talk to Taiwan President Lai Ching-te before deciding on possible U.S. arms sales. Reuters news agency says a direct conversation between Trump and Lai would be the first such talks between sitting U.S. and Taiwanese presidents since 1979. Guo said Beijing is urging Washington to act on a common understanding reached during the recent China-U.S. summit to stop sending what he called the wrong signal to Taiwan separatist forces. South Korean media say Chinese President Xi Jinping will likely visit North Korea as soon as next week. A high-ranking government official in Seoul was quoted as saying there's a strong possibility that Xi will visit North Korea later this month or in early June. It would be Xi's first visit to North Korea since June 2019. Xi hosted Trump and Russian President Vladimir Putin this month. Analysts say showing solidarity with North Korea would further underline his efforts to convey to the world China's influence in international politics. The UN World Food Programme says Myanmar is facing new pressure due to sharp increases in food and fuel prices driven by the Middle East crisis. The WFP says more than 12 million people, a quarter of the Southeast Asian nation's population, are acutely food insecure. It says staple food prices are up an average 18% nationwide. This is NHK World Japan. An international conference on the Antarctic Treaty has reaffirmed efforts to promote global cooperation for peaceful use of the region. The 11-day Antarctic Treaty consultative meeting ended on Thursday in the Japanese city of Hiroshima. It brought together more than 400 diplomats, researchers, and others from 44 countries. Participants agreed to coordinate their efforts to address climate change. They also stressed the need to prioritize protection of emperor penguins. The birds are categorized as endangered. Those attending the meeting also confirmed they'll continue discussions to create a framework to respond to the growing number of tourists visiting Antarctica. Social media platform X has been fined in Australia for failing to provide information on how it's tackling child abuse material. This ends a three-year legal battle. Australia's federal court imposed a fine of about $460,000 on X. The company admitted it had failed to comply with the country's Online Safety Act and has agreed to pay the penalty. X initially argued the business was still undergoing restructuring following Elon Musk's 2022 takeover of the platform. It said that as its predecessor, Twitter, had stopped being a company, X did not have to address the requests of Australia's online regulator. Australia late last year became the first country to impose a sweeping social media ban for children under 16.

0: 2019. Other countries are taking similar steps. Tokyo fire officials and a private company are planning joint tests of an extinguishing agent for lithium-ion battery fires. The product is being developed by Kurita Water Industries and works by suppressing the chemical reaction that keeps such fires burning. The company says the goal is to use the product in firefighting operations and home-use fire extinguishers. Japan's Fire and Disaster Management Agency says around 1,300 fires were linked to lithium-ion batteries last year. The mayor of a Japanese city is set to become the country's first incumbent mayor ever to take maternity leave. 35-year-old Kawata Shoko heads the municipal council in the city of Yawata in Kyoto Prefecture. She plans to take time off before and after giving birth in September. Kawata says she'll use existing laws as a reference for the length of her leave.
1: I hope my case will serve as an opportunity to accelerate discussions towards a society where women in administrative positions are not forced to make a choice between work and family life.
0: Kawata is Japan's youngest female city mayor. This is Asian View from NHK World Japan.